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2: Now a look at the Journey FM weather forecast for the Coast Salish regions. In the Lower Mainland this afternoon, 19 and sunny, dropping to 10 with a few clouds overnight, and then climbing back up to 20 tomorrow and mainly sunny. For the Gulf Islands, Nanaimo and Cowichan Valley regional districts, 23 and mainly sunny this afternoon and dropping to 8 with a few clouds overnight, and then 23 again tomorrow.
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1: This week on the Tawani Joseph Show, part two of my interview with Chief Robert Louis from the West Bank First Nation. In part one, we talked about life and politics. Now here's the rest of our conversation. In your time traveling and talking to First Nations about those that have passed land codes or land laws, really, and assuming jurisdiction and replacing the Minister of Indian Affairs over decisions and lands reserved for Indians in their community, is there a story that stands out for you on how a First Nation has really assumed that jurisdiction, thrived with that jurisdiction, and also not just benefiting the community, but the surrounding communities as well, because we're significant contributors to the economies in British Columbia and across this country. Is there a story that stands out where First Nations really assumed that jurisdiction and moved it to another level and maybe beyond where you thought it would go?
2: Well, I'll start with my own community here. And there's many success stories across Canada. And I'm proud to say, and I've worked with many of the communities from Vancouver Island right through to Newfoundland. And there's so many success stories. But I know my community perhaps the best, and I know what we were able to accomplish. So using that as an example, we were able to move developments, because in business and in politics and in movement to try and move your people forward to get the communities up to par, that was a goal. Never mind to exceed, but just get up to par with education, with development potential, with opportunities. We had to do a lot of things. And part of that centers in governance authority. If you're operating under the Indian Act as agents of the Crown, you're going to be there a long, long time. Things are going to be slow. And you're always going to be dictated to. You're not going to be the decision maker. So once you have the self-governance authority by land code or self-governance agreements or the more modern-day treaties that's been negotiated in more recent years, you can't move as quickly. So for us, we're able to move very, very quickly. So we concentrated in our governance structure, making sure we had a political system fully backed by a constitution, that there was clarity in the direction that community members gave to the elected council, and obligations free of conflicts of interest. All of that had to be put in place. That's good governance. So we concentrated on that. We also concentrated on putting our infrastructure together. That is, having the water lines built, having the sewage lines put in place, having the proper accesses off the highways and other tributaries, so that developers would have interest. And because we're very very much in a municipal-oriented area, we're not completely isolated. We're in a prosperous area, and we need to take advantage of it. And before we could, because we didn't have the jurisdiction, we didn't have the resources. So we put all of that together with the infrastructure, with the governance, and the clear direction that this had to be our future and had to be supported by our membership. So when we put together the land codes and got community support, we expanded that into enhanced self-government jurisdiction. It took us a few years to get that over and above the land code. That gave us some momentum. And during that process, we had to do some other things as well. In the 1990s, for example, property taxation was at the beginning phases, and WFN was right in the middle of that. And we moved ahead, and I think we were one of the first ones in all of Canada to get our taxation property assessment laws ready for passage. And as well, during those times, we were short of water. We had some dry years in the late 80s or early 90s that dried up a lot of our wells. And we didn't have proper fire protection, not enough water for the community. Had to rely on wells and groundwater and expensive process to try and supply, and it was never going to be enough. So one of the challenges we had, and I remember looking at the Okanagan Lake after trying to negotiate water agreements with the town of West Bank and the Rose Valley irrigation district and being told that capital cost charges all totaled, if I recall correctly, somewhere in the neighborhood of $24 million they wanted in BCCs in cost of getting lines, and then you're tied into another system. Myself, our council, we looked around, looked at the Okanagan Lake and said, that's our lake. That's our water. That's our territory. We're going to take water out of that Okanagan Lake. We're going to build the system. So I gave notice. I gave very clear notice to Canada and to British Columbia. That was our intent. The advice I got back, of course, from Justice through Indian Affairs was, nope, you can't do it. You're going to have to go through the hoops and all that. And we weren't about to do that. And basically, we said, we're going to do it. You watch, and we're going to do it. And so we had to be creative. We had to find the dollars. There's no grants available to do all that. So we used some of our old mobile home parks, got everybody together and said, look, you're on well water now. If you give us an agreement in principle that you will tie into our water system, we'll give you a benefit and knock a percentage off of the cost. And you have to commit to that you would tie up to our water system. Then you're going to pay your monthly dues and so forth. We were able to put that package together, convince the financial institutions that, yes, we had a way to do it. We put together with engineers one of the most progressive water systems that I think that still exists in this area, and built a first-class system. And the rest, again, is history. We built it first-class. It's professionally run. And we were able to finance it, and later on getting some grants. But the initiative that we took was to force it, to force government to say, look, you've got to recognize our inherent right. We have a right to take that water out of the lake. You're not going to stop us. They watched it. They watched us do it. And, you know, they didn't like it. But now we have a system in place that's second to none.
3: And so many people benefit from that. And I think the other thing, too, that our listeners may not know is that financing a project over 5 years for so many years was very, very difficult. And that's one of the challenges that nations have had across this country, was being able to finance infrastructure projects with limited amount of resources that were, as you'd mentioned earlier off the top, like education, social services, little administration dollars. But the nations had to also raise their own revenues, own source revenues, to also invest into themselves. But trying to get infrastructure financing was very, very difficult for so many years.
2: That's absolutely correct. How do you do it? And for us, we found the way. And that way involved a number of things. You've got to be able to run it right. And you've got to be able to convince the financial institutions that this has to be done. And if you do it right and show what can be done, they will take you seriously. And so for us, having the jurisdiction of land management, having the jurisdiction of self-government put us at par with municipalities and other local governments in Canada and British Columbia, for that matter, and gave us then the basis with good government in place, policies, legislation, laws that we put together, it gave comfort to investors, to the financiers that, hey, this is a safe haven, and honor those commitments. And for us, it's very, very important that you enter into agreement, you honor it. It gives you confidence, gives you security, and it puts together a process that allows for developments to occur. And that's what a lot of communities miss. You have to create value. In the old days, having an Indian reserve or having an interest in an Indian reserve, what did that mean? What could you do with it? Yes, you might be able to go and build a home if you could find the financing yourself, or put in a mobile home or something of that nature. But how do you really get value to land? To get value to land, you've got to put it into a regime that gives comfort to investors, to banks, to be able to finance it. And that's what we're able to accomplish. We've got things like land title insurance in place for multi-million dollar projects to build shopping centers, where you have confidence and security from people, let's say the Ontario Teachers Pension Fund. Hundreds of millions of dollars that are labeled billions, quite frankly, when they look to invest in projects, they may look at First Nation communities and say, well, hey, this shopping center may be a good investment. How do we get comfort there? And so our regimes and having our laws in place, having our jurisdiction, having the rules and the processes all figured out gave them comfort. And the legal advisors were able to say, this community qualifies. This community should have land title insurance. And it's opened up many doors for us now, the world, for that matter, to say West Bank First Nation is a safe place to invest. Your money is safe here. They've got processes and procedures in place of good government. And you open up doors. Then you create value. Lands that may have values in the hundreds of dollars in the 50s and 60s, now in multi-millions of dollars per acre. I mean, that's a huge change. Being able to be a band member, have a certificate of possession or certificate of allocation, depends on what the community refers to it as an equitable defined interest in the reserve. Being able to use that for leasing purposes, convince the banks to say, all right, Mr. CP or Mrs. CP holder or allocation holder, we recognize the value of it. The money is here. Build your home. It creates value. Do your new other developments, whatever they might be. Today, we're looking at high rises, 28 stories and more. That's around the corner.
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3: Welcome back to the Tawani Joseph Show. Before the break, I was speaking with Chief Robert Louis from the West Bank First Nation about his life and politics. And now we continue our conversation.
4: And I was going to ask you, so when we talk about jurisdiction, it's the decision-making over your lands and such an important piece, because then you're having discussions at a government-to-government level. And government together, whether it's municipalities, provincial government, federal government, it's government-to-government level. Now, what has it meant for West Bank to move through a self-government agreement, enact and move forward on land code process, also looking at infrastructure projects? You have a number of non-members that live on and reside on West Bank First Nation lands.
5: Yes.
4: What does the future look like for West Bank? And also, how does that contribute, and what can people do to work with West Bank in terms of economic reconciliation?
5: Well, it opens up huge horizons for us. But I want to take you back just for a moment in time to the early 1990s. We had a meeting. We were dealing with property taxation at that time. We didn't have the land codes and the self-government structure we have now. I remember having a meeting with the one of the most senior lawyers representing the province of British Columbia into my boardroom and having discussion with him. And I was talking about the advancement and self-government and so forth. That individual turned to me and says, West Bank is not self-governing. There's nobody else over here that's self-governing. You don't have that jurisdiction. And I'm telling you, that comment, that statement from that senior municipal lawyer, that put into my mind that I was going to make him eat his words. And exactly what we did later on was, we're going to prove to you we will have it and we will be recognized. So that was the momentum that really started. And I was very, very serious on that. It took us quite some time to get the negotiations in place, but they're there now. And it's now when we're looking at development potential, or we're looking at moving ahead with projects both on and off reserve, that jurisdiction puts us in equal footing with the province, with municipal governments, regional districts, with Canada, with any government of the land. Once you have that authority in that jurisdiction, there's not much else that can stop you. Then you've got to expand upon that. And for us right now, with all the authorities and jurisdiction we have, we're now on the enhanced negotiating list with both Canada and British Columbia to enhance our jurisdiction even further. Things like health jurisdiction, I want to see here at West Bay. Things like the full gaming jurisdiction, I want to see here at West Bay. All the full education, all of the rights that go along to look after the children and being able to put the programs in place that deals with the drugs and the offenses and all that sort of thing. These are authorities that communities, First Nation peoples must have. And that's where we're at right now. And that's the discussions that are happening today. And we're moving ahead with that. So another few years, there is no question that West Bank will be one of the communities in Canada that will have the jurisdiction that we can really prosper without limitations. And I see a long ways to go in economic reconciliation, things like that. But these are objectives that we have, and what we see is our future. Once those doors are put in that context, there's not much that can stop First Nation communities that move ahead with that type of jurisdiction.
4: Now, if we look at your career in terms of politics, business, and just leadership, for First Nations council members that have just joined council as a young person, you know, in their 20s or 30s, what's some advice you could provide to them in terms of moving forward and enacting jurisdiction or moving forward on that, relationships, building relationships? Is there some advice that you could give to leadership in, across this country in terms of the next couple of generations?
5: Well, I think so. I mean, it's that might take several hours, I suppose, but maybe in context, you need education. You need to understand the process. You need to have a background in the economy. You've got to understand the banking system. You've got to understand how laws are developed, what you need to do. You don't burn the bridges. You've got to build the bridges. And if you can get the right bridges built, and that is backed up by your infrastructure, that is the education, that you understand it, that that you do what you say, that you're professional in every aspect of the business. You create confidence and security in the investment world. Bankers want to do business with you. Investors want to come and invest on lands. Government says, hey, this community can make us shine. We shine together. We build partnerships. So it can lead to other things of ownership and partnership buildings in major, major projects. That's what will enhance the First Nation in the direction I think that most communities want to go, but you've got to get there. So as someone new in the field, you've got to have that type of a grasp in future thinking, that type of the vision, and then set yourselves towards that vision and let nothing stop you. Be properly dressed. Be professional. Make sure that when you say something, you act upon it. You're not wishy-washy in anything you do or say. You've got to be on top of your game. And that goes with all of council. You've got to have unity, and you must show that unity within your government structure. Even if there may be conflicts or whatever in a particular group, you never let the outside world see that. You're a cohesive, strong group. And your community is the ones that backs the government. You put that together. You fly your flags visible to the world. People see that. They see what you can put on the ground. They're seeing the projects that are starting to develop. They see that, like for us, I think they see us as being a major contributor to the economy. The GDP on the West Side right now is... would be far less if West Bank weren't involved in all the projects. So, we've got, close to getting close to 300 people just in our organization that are directly employed, or many of them indirectly employed.

0: the billions of dollars of economy. So these are things that First Nation individuals have to understand, but they have to have this vision and know it can be done. Once you know it can be done and you see it done elsewhere, then you start taking advantage of, well, maybe there's a better system over here or over there. And you draw upon that to enhance what you've got. And you're always enhancing. You're always making changes or amendments or improvements. That's how you build the economy. But it starts from the ground up. You know, education is really, really key. Understanding is really, really key.
1: And speaking of contributing and living teachings, because that's what I thought of as you were sharing some of the teachings and wisdom, but also some of the words that you shared. You know, in 2014, you began in the owner-operator of Indigenous World, and then also with your wife, Bernice, started the Indigenous World Winery. So on the business end of things, what are some of the important things that you've learned along the way in the business world that can contribute to what you've shared in terms of government position, council member, but in the business world for aspiring business owners, whether they're First Nations or non-First Nations? There's teachings I'm sure that you could share that would help people along in terms of building a strong business, building a strong economy.
0: Well, I think for any business, you've got to make sure you have the proper capital there or access to capital. If you don't have that, you may start the business, but you're not going to succeed. You've got to be able to stand the tough times as well as the good times. I mean, those are very, very important things. So you have to understand business plans. You've got to understand the market that you cater to, your customers, and you've got to build upon the brands. For us on the Indigenous World Winery and the Indigenous World Spirits, which is our distillery side, you've got to be able to advance your product and have the awards. And we've been very successful. We've got over 180 awards around the world that gives us some of the finest wine awards that the world has to offer. We've won in London, England as gold. We won in Cornucopia as the top wines in a particular category. We've won in New York and San Francisco and other places. So it gives quality. And I think that's really important. You know, you can't have an inferior product. But like every other business, you got to be mindful of picking the right business, because agriculture can be challenging, and climatic changes happen. And so in the Okanagan, we've been impacted as well as most of the other farmers and other wineries in the region with the climatic changes. It's 3 years in a row loss of crop. The first loss of crop we really saw was about 37% approximately. Second year, we saw 56-57%. And the third year, almost 100%, close to 100% crop loss. Those have been challenging times. And, you know, being able to sustain one to keep above the water is very, very important. So, you know, it's something that I've chosen now to move myself slowly out of the agricultural field and stick with real estate and something that's more secure. These are things that you learn, but you have to be honest with yourself. What really is going to be the best business? I can give you all kinds of examples in that regard for what I've seen, but you've got to be very, very careful in that venture. And thank goodness we've always had backup and had all various plans to do other business ventures. And you've got to be flexible. And that's what a businessman person has to be able to do.
1: Well, I could talk to you for hours and hours about many things in life, some of your experiences and your wealth of knowledge. Anything else that you'd like to add today?
0: Well, you know what? I've seen so many changes in the country today. I see that there is huge potential for First Nation communities, individuals that are Indigenous, others that are associated with Indigenous peoples. I see some major projects happening. And if there is real intent and meaning behind the Prime Minister and what they're doing with the Build Canada Act, they need to involve First Nation peoples. They got to recognize First Nations as not only as the original owners of the land, but partners. And they've got to be sincere. And I think with that sincerity and with that honesty, I think that's going to build upon the intent

0: and build upon partnerships so that major things, the Vancouver port with manufacturing, some of the pipelines, NNG, the gas lines, that LNG, those types of lines, major projects that's going to create billions of dollars for the economy. Maybe opening up ports in Churchill, St. Lawrence, but having First Nations involved in that process, that's what's going to change the economics of Canada, but it needs First Nations to be involved. That's what I want governments and people to understand.
1: I've been speaking with Chief Robert Louis from the West Bank First Nations. Hoichikan, thank you for joining me, Robert.
0: Lim Lim Tawani, it's been an honor and a pleasure to be on your show. Lim Lim.
1: And now for some incredible Indigenous music.
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I woke last night to the sound of thunder. How far off, I sat and wondered. 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And it's funny how the night moves. 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

Now the farmer asked the merchant, give me a little meat, a little meal, my children so hungry. 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

0: Ryan Adams and somebody here on the Journey FM. You're hanging out with Char on this lovely Thursday morning. It's Thursday. It's like one more sleep until the weekend. So exciting. On the show today, going to be talking about some happenings this weekend. Shipyard's Night Market back again tomorrow. And if you're in Surrey this afternoon, there's definitely something worth knowing about. I'll tell you about that a little bit later on as well. And I've got your full weather forecast coming up right after this.
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3: Hey, Tom, it's Craig Ellis from CJNY The Journey. Did you get a message from us earlier this morning?
2: Yeah, apparently I'm the grand prize winner from the rodeo draw there.
3: Yes, you are. You can take somebody with you to the BC Lions game. Congratulations on that. And you can treat the whole family to a $300 Moxie's dinner.
2: Thanks so much. You guys made my day.
1: Next time, the big winner could be you. Keep it tuned to The Journey. It could just be your ticket to another big win.
0: It is 6:13. I'm Char Normando with your Journey FM weather forecast for the Coast Salish regions. The Lower Mainland, Greater Vancouver area today, mix of sun and cloud. Things will clear up around noon. We'll get some wind coming northwest at 20 km an hour, reaching a high of 20 degrees. Inland, getting up to 23 degrees. For the Gulf Islands, Nanaimo and Cowichan Valley regional districts, mainly sunny and a high of 23. 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

0: 1985 by Paul McCartney here on 106.3 FM The Journey. Heads up, if you are near Surrey today, there's something you should definitely know about. The Surrey Food Bank is holding a brand new community event. It's called Fill the Bay, and it's happening from 3 o'clock in the afternoon until 6 p.m. tonight, right at their warehouse in Newtown at 13478 78th Avenue. There's going to be some hosts there, games, food trucks, behind-the-scenes warehouse tours, and hands-on ways that you can help stock shelves going into the summer. It's obviously free to attend. 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

0: 106.3 FM, The Journey with Norman Greenbaum, Spirit in the Sky. You're hanging out with Char. If you're looking for something fun to do tomorrow, Shipyard's Night Market is back. That's not only tomorrow, but every Friday from now until September 11th at the Shipbuilders Square in North Vancouver. So there's going to be a lot of fun stuff happening, live music from 3 until 10, food trucks, artisan vendors, a beer garden for the adults, and a splash park for the kids. And dogs are also welcome. I love that it's free to enter, which is always good, especially when prices are super high. 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
0: It's Char Normando with your Journey FM weather forecast for the Coast Salish regions. In the Lower Mainland, Greater Vancouver area today, it's going to be a mix of sun and cloud. Things will clear up around noon. We'll get some wind coming northwest at 20 km an hour, reaching a high of 20 degrees, inland getting up to 23. For the Gulf Islands, Nanaimo and Cowichan Valley regional districts, mainly sunny and a high of 23. And if you want up-to-date weather anytime, check out the CJNYFM.ca homepage, or you can download the Journey FM app for iOS or Android.

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0: Sting and the Police wrapped around your finger here on 106.3 FM The Journey. So it has been announced that Vancouver City Council voted unanimously last night to make the first three levels of swimming lessons free for all residents, with priority for kids between 3 and 12 years old. But Mayor Ken Sim made this motion, and it passed last night without a single dissenting vote, which I think is great. So Sim kind of got personal about it, saying his own parents couldn't afford swim lessons when he was a kid, so he didn't learn to swim properly until he was an adult. And the Life Saving Society backed the motion as well, reminding council drowning is the leading cause of accidental death in Canadian children under five. So now the whole thing is the city staff will work with the park board to make sure that this happens.
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0: 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In the Lower Mainland, Greater Vancouver area today, mix of sun and cloud. Things will clear up around noon. We'll get some wind coming northwest at 20 km an hour, reaching a high of 20 degrees, inland getting up to 23. For the Gulf Islands, Nanaimo and Cowichan Valley regional districts, mainly sunny, and you'll hit a high of 23 as well. 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

0: CJNYFM, The Journey with Rod Stewart, Rhythm of My Heart. You're hanging out with Char. That guy is a busy guy. He's currently on tour, and it's literally called One Last Time. But here's the thing. He announced back in 2024 saying that that would be the end of his large-scale world tours. And now he's 81 years old, doing 40 shows a year, Vegas in May. And this week, he actually told a British football radio show that a 2027 UK tour, including the O2 Arena, would probably be it. That he'd have to do something new after that. He also said being on stage is the greatest feeling in the world. Nothing else comes close. So when Rod Stewart says, that'll probably be it, don't believe him, because he's probably going to keep touring after that, if One Last Time was any indication.
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0: Badfinger day after day here on CJNYFM The Journey. You're hanging out with Char. So I'm not sure if you've heard of a sleep divorce before. I've talked about it on my show where couples sleep in separate bedrooms just to get a better sleep. Well, apparently now there's something called a food divorce. There's likely a growing number of women stepping away from being the household's main cook after years of meal planning, grocery shopping, and nightly dinner duties. So Seattle author Kathleen Donahoe said burnout pushed her to stop cooking weekday meals entirely. Instead, she switched to making things like quesadillas or a grilled cheese or frozen dinners. And she figured out by doing that, it actually made her whole family very happy. Somehow, dinner not being about the food, she said, is what her family really needs. And there was also a recent poll out that found 16% of adults feel resentful about how cooking duties are divided. I might be one of those 16%. And 11% have already refused to cook to make a point. Apparently, the revolution will not be catered.
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0: It's Char Normandeau with your Journey FM weather forecast for the Coast Salish regions. In the Lower Mainland, Greater Vancouver area today, it's going to be a mix of sun and cloud. Things will clear up around noon. We'll get some wind coming northwest at 20 km an hour, reaching a high of 20 degrees, inland getting up to 23. For the Gulf Islands, Nanaimo and Cowichan Valley regional districts, mainly sunny and a high of 23. And if you want up-to-date weather anytime, check out the CJNYFM.ca homepage, or you can download the Journey FM app for iOS or Android.
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0: Foo Fighters, my hero, here on 106.3 FM, The Journey. I'm Char. So Foo Fighters actually made an appearance on Hot Ones Versus this week, where they ate a spicy wing or answered an awkward question. And Dave Grohl actually volunteered his own cringiest lyric without hesitation. He also called it so freaking stupid. I'm not sure what the lyric was. I'll have to watch the video after. He also revealed that David Bowie once ended an email to him with, "Now bleep off," which is so David Bowie. And apparently keyboardist Rami Jaffe ate the wing rather than drop Everlong from the set list. So Everlong's a good song that they like to play, apparently, if you ever want to request it from them, if you have the chance. If you want to see this episode, it is out now on YouTube. You can just search Hot Ones Versus Foo Fighters.
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0: Lauren Scowen Cosmetics here on CJNYFM The Journey. You're hanging out with Char Normando. Quick question this morning for you. If you use AI, are you saying please and thank you to your chatbot? I do all the time. Honestly, I feel weird when I don't because it seems rude to not be like, hey, thank you for doing all of this work for me. Anyway, 86% of office workers apparently do say please and thank you to their chatbots. And that's according to a new survey of 2,000 people. Apparently, 27% of us are saying please and thank you every single time. And people give a few reasons for that. Some people think it genuinely improves the responses that you get. Some people just don't want to be rude. And then there was one respondent that said something that kind of stops you in your tracks. I don't want to train myself to be rude even to a robot. It might carry over, which is kind of true. You know what I mean? Like you practice it and then it carries over. And then there are people like me who are just being nice in case the robot overlords ever overthrow, you know, us humanoids. And I just want them to know I'm nice to them just in case, you know?
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0: Sweeney Todd, Roxy Roller here on CJNY FM, The Journey. All right, I announced this yesterday, but I wanted to give a shout out again to our Cloverdale Rodeo winners and say thanks to everybody who stopped by the CJNY broadcast zone in the Indigenous Village to go and say hi to our crew over the weekend. Now for the names. Grand prize winner of those BC Lions tickets and a $300 Moxie's gift card was Tom Zatarek, and I called him, left him a message yesterday. He's pretty stoked. He said he had a good time at the rodeo. In second place, Lions tickets plus an Indigenous Dreamcatcher box and some CJNY swag went to Amy Zhao. And in third place, BC Lions tickets going out to Tyler Jones. So congratulations to all of our winners. And I know that our promotions department's been in touch with them. I think we'll probably end up going to the 136th annual Cloverdale Country Fair as well. So if we are there, definitely come and say hi.
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0: It's Char Normando with your Journey FM weather forecast for the Coast Salish regions. In the Lower Mainland, Greater Vancouver area today, mix of sun and cloud. Things will clear up around noon. We'll get some wind coming northwest at 20K an hour, reaching a high of 20 degrees, inland getting up to 23. For the Gulf Islands, Nanaimo and Cowichan Valley regional districts, mainly sunny, and you'll hit a high of 23 as well. 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

0: Bob Marley and the Wailers. It's jamming here on CJNYFM, The Journey. I'm Char. Later on today, if you don't have any plans, the Vancouver Aboriginal Health Society is going to be hosting a powwow regalia making session. So if you would like to go and work on a star blanket or star skirt, you can go and do that today. Doors will open at 9 this morning, and it's going to be open until 3 upstairs at 449 East Hastings Street. There's lots of great cultural programming over there, and I do want to say today is a good day to go and make some powwow regalia because they have that Father's Day powwow coming up for Father's Day next month. But anyway, they always have really cool cultural programs going on at VHS. If you want to find out more about what they do, you can log on to their website at vahs.life.
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0: Alternative Girlfriend. It's the Bare Naked Ladies and Heart in there before that was Straight On, kicking off the 9 o'clock hour. You're hanging out with Char. The Dirt is coming up next. CP will join us to talk about Colbert's finale tonight. Pete Davidson's co-parenting battle. It's heading to court, so we'll discuss that. Robert Downey Jr. is teasing Sherlock Holmes 3, but his wife calls it the greatest mystery. And we'll be talking about Foo Fighters and their stint on Hot Ones, all when CP joins us for The Dirt, coming up next.
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0: time for the dirt. Shar has joined me. And Shar, we haven't heard a lot from Robert Downey Jr. lately until now.
1: Oh, what's he got to say?
0: Well, apparently he and his wife Susan are teasing a mystery worthy of Sherlock Holmes. So the question is, will there be another movie starring him? When asked by the Associated Press about a follow-up to 2009 Sherlock Holmes, he nodded to his wife and said, "I don't know. People are talking about it, but she's the producer." She's produced dozens of Hollywood series and movies, including some starring her husband. And Robert added that when it comes to further big screen adaptations of Sherlock Holmes, Susan will have the last word.
1: Ooh, they're so cute as a couple. Tonight's the night, my friends.
0: Yeah.
1: The final Late Show with Stephen Colbert on CBS, closing out 33 years of that franchise as well. You know what's interesting is his show was the number one late night show and it got canceled.
0: Yeah.
1: They don't have great ratings on any of the shows. Colbert told People magazine the show takes a lot of bone marrow every day and he's grateful to have enough energy left to figure out what's next. This week alone, it's been kind of crazy. Tom Hanks brought him a typewriter. Jon Stewart surprised him with Andra Day and she sang that Rise Up song and it was beautiful.
0: Mm-hmm.
1: And right after the finale, his son graduates and his brother gets married. So he said the universe gave him the perfect perspective. So if you want to watch it, it's going to be tonight on CBS.
0: Yeah, and no word yet on who's going to be on the show. So it's going to be very interesting who the special guests are that show up.
1: When was the last time Barack Obama was on?
0: Don't know.
1: Because I could see him being the last guest.
0: I could too. Foo Fighters are featured in the latest episode of the YouTube hit show Hot Ones Versus. The Hot Ones spinoff forces contestants to answer personal questions about themselves, but if they don't, they have to eat a spicy wing of death. The Foo's mostly elected to tell the truth, and Dave Grohl had no issue choosing the cringiest Foo Fighters lyric. "It's a shame we have to die, my dear. No one gets out of here alive," from their song. And I have to say that I've seen the Hot Ones episode with Dave Grohl. He said he eats hot wings every single day, so it's like, or at least the sauces. So he said it's nothing to him.
1: Really?
0: Yeah.
1: Like even the ones that are like ghost pepper.
0: Yes.
1: Or like,
0: he like,
1: oh my
0: gosh, the hottest of the hot. He says he has it every single day.
1: He's like, I've been preparing for this my entire life.
0: Yeah. Well, the funny thing is you're waiting for the reaction, and there was zero reaction, because at the end he said, I do this every day.
1: I did something like Hot Ones here at the radio station once.
0: Yeah.
1: I died. Like, yeah, it was horrible. I had like one wing, and I was like, oh, it's not that bad. And 2 seconds later,
0: yeah,
1: I was like,
0: that bad.
1: I ate like three popsicles. It's crazy. 5 months after welcoming their daughter, Scotty Rose, Pete Davidson and Elsie Hewitt have split up, and apparently it's getting a little bit messy. So Elsie Hewitt posted on TikTok recently saying that she's raising their baby alone, doing it all by herself. But then everybody on Pete Davidson's side were like, nah, that's not true. He's paying for your health insurance and your rent and every cost related to the baby. So she's reportedly taken to court now. So I don't know. Why would you have a kid with Pete Davidson in the first place after being together for a few months?
0: I don't know.
1: I guess accidents happen.
0: Well,
1: I shouldn't say that. They have a beautiful daughter now, and it's named, and she's named Scotty. So
0: yeah, at least they didn't name her Accident. And that was the dirt.
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1: It's Char Normando with your Journey FM weather forecast for the Coast Salish regions. In the Lower Mainland, Greater Vancouver area today, mix of sun and cloud. Things will clear up around noon. We'll get some wind coming northwest at 20K an hour, reaching a high of 20 degrees, inland getting up to 23. For the Gulf Islands, Nanaimo and Cowichan Valley regional districts, mainly sunny, and you'll hit a high of 23 as well. 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

0: Greta Van Fleet, Lover Lever, here on 106.3 FM, The Journey. It's Char. For all you Grey's Anatomy fans, you might be excited to hear that the series or the franchise is heading to Texas. Not actually Grey's Anatomy, but a new spinoff, a brand new spinoff. It's still untitled, but it's set at a rural West Texas medical center. It's described as the last chance for care before miles of nowhere. And Shonda Rhimes, she's back. She's a co-creator alongside current Grey's showrunner Meg Marinis, who fittingly actually is from Texas. And Ellen Pompeo, who plays Meredith Grey, is executive producing. This is the fourth series in the Grey's universe. There was Private Practice and Station 19, and this is actually the first one to leave the West Coast entirely. So there's going to be brand new characters on this, no spin-off favorites at this time, but it's going to premiere mid-season 2027.
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0: Santana here on CJNYFM, The Journey with Evil Ways. You're hanging out with Char, who has some evil ways and some good ways, too. Anyway, before I go, want to let you know, today is Rapture Party Day. It marks 15 years since radio evangelist Harold Camping predicted the world would end at 6 p.m. on May 21st, 2011. Spoiler alert, it didn't. Also today, big happy birthday going out to Leo Sayer. He's 78 years old. One of his big hits, You Make Me Feel Like Dancing, is a banger. Also today, 27 years ago, Susan Lucci finally won a Daytime Emmy for All My Children after 19 nominations, which is the most unsuccessful nominations in TV history. And obviously the crowd went crazy when she finally won. Apparently you can see the whole footage on YouTube if you want to see it. Anyway, I hope you have a great rest of your day. I'll return tomorrow and we'll head into the weekend in style.
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1: It's Char Normando with your Journey FM weather forecast for the Coast Salish regions. In the Lower Mainland, Greater Vancouver area today, mix of sun and cloud. Things will clear up around noon. We'll get some wind coming northwest at 20K an hour, reaching a high of 20 degrees, inland getting up to 23. For the Gulf Islands, Nanaimo and Cowichan Valley regional districts, mainly sunny, and you'll hit a high of 23 as well. 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

0: should we? 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I appreciate you taking 5 minutes with this Boomer Settler. 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Who am I, you ask? Just another friendly observer. 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

0: WJNY is the winningest station around. And if you don't believe us, just ask this person.
1: Hello, Tom here.
2: Hey, Tom. It's Craig Ellis from CJNY The Journey. Did you get a message from us earlier this morning?
1: Yeah, apparently I'm the grand prize winner. Yeah, rodeo draw there.
2: Yes, you are. You can take somebody with you to the BC Lions game. Congratulations on that. And you can treat the whole family to a $300 Moxie's dinner.
1: Thanks so much. You guys made my day.
0: Next time, the big winner could be you. Keep it tuned to The Journey. It could just be your ticket to another big win.
2: Good afternoon, I'm Craig Ellis with your Journey FM weather forecast for the Coast Salish regions. For Greater Vancouver, it's going to be a mix of sun and cloud this afternoon. Winds will become light and highs of 18. Overnight, we'll have partly cloudy skies. Clearing up after midnight, some fog patches developing as well. Lows of 9. For the Gulf Islands, Nanaimo, and Cowichan Valley regional districts, mainly cloudy for today, and 30% of the region will experience some showers this afternoon. Highs reaching 19. For tonight, it'll be a partly cloudy sky. Lows of 9. For up-to-date weather anytime, you can check out the CJNYFM.ca homepage or get the Journey FM app for iOS.
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4: Good afternoon, I'm Craig Ellis, and here's a look at your Journey FM weather forecast for the Coast Salish regions. For Greater Vancouver today, a mix of sun and cloud in the forecast. High should be 20 near the water and 24 expected further inland. Tonight, expect a few clouds and lows dropping to 11. For the Gulf Islands, Nanaimo and Cowichan Valley regional districts, sunshine today, highs reaching 24. Tonight, clear and lows dropping to 11. For up-to-date weather anytime, check out the CJNYFM.ca homepage or get the Journey FM app for iOS.
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1: 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And Ronald McDonald House stays with them.
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1: Hello, Tom here.
2: Hey, Tom, it's Craig Ellis from CJNY The Journey. Did you get a message from us earlier this morning?
1: Yeah, apparently I'm the grand prize winner from the rodeo draw there.
2: Yes, you are. You can take somebody with you to the BC Lions game. Congratulations on that. And you can treat the whole family to a $300 Moxie's dinner.
1: Thanks so much. You guys made my day.
0: Next time, the big winner could be you. Keep it tuned to The Journey. It could just be your ticket to another big win.
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2: Good afternoon, I'm Craig Ellis, and here's a look at your Journey FM weather forecast for the Coast Salish regions. For Greater Vancouver today, a mix of sun and cloud in the forecast. High should be 20 near the water and 24 expected further inland. Tonight, expect a few clouds and lows dropping to 11. For the Gulf Islands, the Nanaimo and Cowichan Valley regional districts, sunshine today, highs reaching 24. Tonight, clear and lows dropping to 11. For up-to-date weather anytime, check out the CJNYFM.ca homepage or get the Journey FM app for iOS.
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4: Good afternoon, I'm Craig Ellis, and here's a look at your Journey FM weather forecast for the Coast Salish regions. For Greater Vancouver today, a mix of sun and cloud in the forecast. High should be 20 near the water and 24 expected further inland. Tonight, expect a few clouds and lows dropping to 11. For the Gulf Islands, Nanaimo and Cowichan Valley regional districts, sunshine today, highs reaching 24. Tonight, clear and lows dropping to 11. For up-to-date weather anytime, check out the CJNYFM.ca homepage or get the Journey FM app for iOS.
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2: Good afternoon, I'm Craig Ellis, and here's a look at your Journey FM weather forecast for the Coast Salish regions. For Greater Vancouver today, a mix of sun and cloud in the forecast. High should be 20 near the water and 24 expected further inland. Tonight, expect a few clouds and lows dropping to 11. For the Gulf Islands, the Nanaimo and Cowichan Valley regional districts, sunshine today, highs reaching 24. Tonight, clear and lows dropping to 11. For up-to-date weather anytime, check out the CJNYFM.ca homepage or get the Journey FM app for iOS.
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2: Good afternoon, I'm Craig Ellis, and here's a look at your Journey FM weather forecast for the Coast Salish regions. For Greater Vancouver today, a mix of sun and cloud in the forecast. High should be 20 near the water and 24 expected further inland. Tonight, expect a few clouds and lows dropping to 11. For the Gulf Islands, Nanaimo and Cowichan Valley regional districts, sunshine today, highs reaching 24. Tonight, clear and lows dropping to 11. For up-to-date weather anytime, check out the CJNYFM.ca homepage or get the Journey FM app for iOS.
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4: Wanna be young the rest of my life. Never say no, try anything twice.